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0: Animals can't speak to drivers. But if they could, they would be asking us, telling us by the sounds of it, to put our litter and fruit waste in the bin. Because roadside litter kills an estimated 3 million animals every year. No wonder they sound miffed. So let's lend them a paw. Let's take our rubbish with us and bin it properly. National Highways. And what's that? They said thanks very much.
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0: is the sound of your mates alive. He's getting to more gigs this year, and the next is the sound of saying, I got you, mate. Is the sound of mates enjoying even more of this. Is the sound of mates getting home instead of here. Click your seatbelt, because you're twice as likely to be killed or seriously injured if you don't think.
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0: It's a dog walk. I do it every day at home. I don't need to plan it. Check the tide. Check my phone. Why do I need to take my...
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Paul McCartney with Dance Tonight, starting off our Wednesday morning here on the early show on Radio Tyneside with me, James Turnbull. It is Wednesday, the 12th of August. We are halfway through the week. I'm with you until 8 o'clock this morning. And what is going to be coming up in this morning's show? At about 7:15, I've got an early morning question for you to take a try at. At about 7:30, I've got a look at the event guide. Before the hour is over, I'll be seeing who's coming up for the rest of the morning here on the station. And I've got all the best music to come your way. And after a one from Ricky Nelson, I'll be taking a look at the weather.

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1: A look at the weather. Through the day today, we've got sunny intervals with high UV. So much like yesterday, get your sunglasses, sun hat and sun cream at the ready. Temperatures today are going to be reaching 27 degrees Celsius by 2 o'clock this afternoon. And there's a gentle breeze here and there as well. Sunset this evening is at 8:47. And that is your weather here on Radio Tyneside.

featuring on their album Up All Night. That was E17 with Thunder. It's time for the early morning question, so let's get going. Today, there is a partial solar eclipse, but what percentage of the sun will be covered by the moon? Today, there is a partial solar eclipse, but what percentage of the sun will be covered by the moon? Here is a hint, it is above 75% of the sun, but what is the percentage of the sun that will be covered by the moon by the partial solar eclipse today? You'll be finding out the answer after a quick trip back to the 70s with Susie Quattro and her song She's In Love With You.

Suzi Quatro with She's In Love With You. It's time for the answer for the question that I gave you just before. The question was, today there is a partial solar eclipse, but what percentage of the sun will be covered by the moon? The hint I gave you was, it is above 75%, and the answer is, drumroll and fanfare please, da-da-da-da-da! It is between 90 and 96%. So if you got an answer between 90 and 96%, well done, you got the answer right. If you didn't, do not worry, because I'll have another question on Monday morning show for you to take a try at.

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His first release back in the 80s, that was Julian Lennon with Too Late for Goodbyes. 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And do keep listening to this morning's show, because after a track from Mama Cass, I'll be taking a look at the event guide. And what track is it by Mama Cass? Well, it's their track, Dream a Little Dream.

0: The event guide for this morning's show is taking us to the fire station over in Sunderland for Ibiza in Symphony. They're closing out the summer party season in the only way possible, with a full live band and orchestra bringing you your favourite Ibiza anthems like never before. Hands in the air, huge energy, a spectacular sunset finale, it's got it all. And if this sounds like your kind of thing, here's some information about the concert. The concert is on Sunday the 30th of August, starting at 4:30 in the afternoon, with tickets starting at £29 each. So if you're a fan of an Ibiza anthem and would like to hear it like never before, delivered by a full live band and orchestra, get yourself down to the fire station over in Sunderland on Sunday the 30th of August for Ibiza in Symphony.
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Days. Released back in 2014, that was These Days by Take That, here on The Early Show on Radio Tyneside with me, James Turnbull. This morning's question, which I asked earlier on, was themed all about the eclipse for tonight. Now, my question for you now is, are you going to try and watch it? I think I'm going to go and try. Hopefully, I get a good spot to view it. But if you are going to go and watch the eclipse, don't look directly at it. It's not a very good idea. Anyways, let's get on with the music, shall we? Here's the Four Tops, taking us back to the 60s, with their track, Reach Out, I'll Be There.

The Four Tops with Reach Out, I'll Be There. Would you like to know who's coming up for the rest of the morning here on the station? Well, if you do, do keep listening, because I'll be taking a look at just that after a track from Elton John. And what track is that, I hear you ask? Well, that is an excellent question. It is the track that gave the name to Elton John's biopic. It is his song, Rocket Man.

Elton John with Rocket Man. Let's see who's coming up for the rest of the morning here on the station, shall we? Up after me with the breakfast tunes and entertainment today, it is Chris Eggert with Good Morning Tyneside from 8 till 10. And in the hot seat for morning call today, it is Tony Sloan bringing you the daily headlines, the entertainment news, the birthday file and much more from 10 till 12. And joining you for that midday meal today, it's Andrew Carr with Lunch Break from 12 till 2. And that's the rest of your morning and a little bit of your afternoon here on Radio Tyneside.

Welsh singer Bonnie Tyler with her track Holding Out for a Hero. That's all from me this morning, so thank you very much for listening to the early show here on Radio Tyneside with me, James Turnbull. Wherever you are listening from this morning, I hope you have a brilliant day and a brilliant rest of your week as well. And that goes out especially to those in the hospitals, be you staff or patient. And if you are tuning in from the hospitals this morning, I do wish you all the best. Don't forget that up after me this morning with the breakfast tunes and entertainment today, it is Chris Eggert with Good Morning Tyneside from 8 till 10. And I'll be back next Monday morning at the same time of 7 till 8, starting off your day and most importantly your week with another rendition of the early show here on Radio Tyneside. So what's going to be closing out this morning's show? We've got S Club 7 and a track that you can dance a jive to, which I'm going to be doing as I leave the studio this morning. It is their track Reach. So do enjoy. Chris Eggert up next. S Club 7 is closing out this morning's show. I'll see you on Monday morning. Goodbye.

0: Keep it up, James. He's still jiving.
1: No, I've still got a lot of value left in me.
0: Even though S Club 7 finished minutes and minutes ago. Enjoy your weekend. He'll be back on Monday. Tomorrow, we've got Debbie Travis Waller here at Radio Tyneside on The Early Show from 7 through till 8. Right now, it's me, Chris Eggert, till 10 today.

0: Lily Allen there. You've already heard from Rachel Patton as well this morning. We've got Maria McKee on the way, some Mika as well. But first, the weather.
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0: Well, yesterday turned out quite nice, didn't it? Very warm yesterday afternoon. Will be even warmer this afternoon, getting up towards 28 degrees Celsius. Sunshine and cloud throughout Wednesday. Should be dry. Just a light breeze around. That's the way it's looking if you need to be out and about today.

0: Promise You Some Mika, there you go, We Are Golden. Maria McKee before that with Show Me Heaven, a song she never performs whenever she happens to perform live. On the way, music from Imelda May. We've got this week's Early Riser as well. Third player this week for Jeremy coming up at round about 20 past eight.
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Right, time for local music. It is our early riser where we raise the profile of our local music scene, which is absolutely top notch. Jamie is from Newcastle. She has just finished studying down in Liverpool at the Liverpool Institute for Performing Arts. And guess what? She met and had a personal one-to-one tutorial with Sir Paul McCartney just the other week. Chatted all about her songwriting, including probably, I imagine, this track, which is her personal favourite. It's been this week's early riser. This is Jamie, A Jealousy.

Jamie with Jealousy. This week's Early Riser here at Radio Tyneside. If you enjoyed that, there's plenty more of Jamie's music online. She's local, she's a top singer-songwriter, and remember where you heard about her first. Jamie Beth here at Radio Tyneside. Right, we'll continue to play top tunes for you. And I'll be playing a track for this morning's Shining Stars in the NHS after Paul Young, Every Time You Go Away.

Almost 29 minutes past 8 o'clock, Wednesday morning, 12th of August. Chris Eggert here at Radio Tyneside, around through till 10. If you happen to be a clinical biochemist at work today, around the hospitals in Newcastle at Gateshead, in the labs, perhaps you're over at the QE in Gateshead, perhaps at the Freeman, maybe you're at the Royal Victoria Infirmary. If you are a clinical biochemist, then you are one of today's shining stars in the NHS. The NHS couldn't do without you. Let's celebrate that fact by playing you this track from Rick Astley.

0: Bruce Springsteen and Turback the Hands of Time. John Cicada on the way on a Wednesday morning. Quick look in our Radio Tyneside event guide for you now. It's a final reminder of something happening this weekend over at the Glasshouse in Gateshead. It's their wellness weekend. Opportunities abound for you to try different things linked to music that are good for you. You could try a sound bath. You could join in with a drum circle. You could sip something smoothing, it says here, as you listen to music. You could just simply breathe deeply, unwind, lie back, let the music do the heavy lifting. It's all happening this weekend at the Glasshouse on both Saturday and Sunday. Costs £20 to get along. There are different time slots. Saturday in the afternoon at 2 o'clock, Sunday in the morning at 10:30, and in the afternoon at 1 at 2 o'clock as well. You can go along on your own. You can take a friend as well if you fancy doing that. It's all at the Glasshouse. You can find the full details online. So there's another idea for you from our Radio Tyneside event guide. Should be more coming along after 10 today.
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Two biggies, both together. Here at Good Morning Tyneside. Beatles there. I've got Elvis Presley queued up and ready to play. Before I do that, though, a quick look at what's going on later on Wednesday. Tony Sloan's in after 10 with Morning Call today. You've got Andrew Carr on the Radio Tyneside lunch break. And it's Emily Frankland in with our Radio Tyneside afternoon show. Emily's on air from 2 today. So there's one or two things to listen out for and enjoy later on here at Radio Tyneside. Oh, I

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Great tune for Wednesday morning. The funky Something Got Me Started from Simply Red here at Radio Tyneside. Random facts about random things from the random fact generator. George the Fourth apparently had a pet giraffe. In Queensland, pet rabbits are illegal, according to our random fact generator this morning. To grok is to silently watch people while they are eating. And finally, for now, ebriety is the opposite of sobriety. There you go. This morning's random facts about random things. Maybe you learned something new. I did.

UB40's Ali Campbell, Hold Me Tight, right. It's almost 9 o'clock, so we'll take the news, then I'll be back with hour two of Good Morning Tyneside. Today we've got Olivia Dean in there, Ultravox and Van Morrison as well, music-wise. We've also got Wednesday's Tyneside teaser. We'll bring you wise words, we've got the science news, and before we get to 10 o'clock, if you're at work today in the RVI and you manage to take a break and get along to one of the staff bistros, I've got a top tune for you, yeah. Bistro Beats coming up at round about 10 to 10. Something for everyone, as always, here at Radio Tyneside. Through to the news with Living in a Box.

Radio Tyneside, playing Van Morrison, Wednesday morning. Good to have you here at Good Morning Tyneside. Hello there. It's Chris Eggert with you. Keeping you company, playing top tunes through till 10 o'clock.

0: That's Thomas Rhett, track called Paradise. I've got Olivia Dean on the way, number one hit from Ultravox as well, to come in the next few minutes.
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0: Looking like another warm day today. Temperatures warmer than yesterday, getting up to 28 degrees Celsius this afternoon. Going to be cloudy and sunny, mixture of the two. Light breeze around, shouldn't be any rain, fingers crossed. The weather forecasting team telling me a little bit more cloud than there has been over the last few days, but the sun's still peeping through now and again.

0: Mentioned in the weather forecast about the sun peeping through now and again. Let's hope it happens to be peeping through in the early evening. Otherwise, people who are hoping to get a glimpse of the solar eclipse will be disappointed. Don't forget, though, if you are hoping to get a glimpse, make sure you have special eclipse glasses. Don't want anyone looking at the sun without them. Remember that.
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0: Okay, we've got Wednesday morning's Tyneside teaser on the way. Also music from Godly and Cream. But right now, Jeff Lynne's ELO and this one. When I

When I Was a Boy from Jeff Lynne and his version of ELO. Right, Tyneside teaser time on a Wednesday morning. Which private eye operated out of a caravan on Malibu Beach? We're talking TV series here. Which private eye operated out of a caravan on Malibu Beach? That is this morning's Tyneside teaser. Got around about 10 minutes to come up with an answer. Go on, have a think.

Godley and Cream's Wedding Bells. It's 24 minutes past 9 o'clock, Wednesday morning. The Tyneside Teaser still up to have a little go at, if you can. We're looking for the name of a character from a TV series. You can name the TV series as well, if you like. Get extra point for that. Which private eye operated out of a caravan on Malibu Beach? And like the name of the detective that operated out of a caravan on Malibu Beach. And what was the programme called? If you can name the programme, I think you'll be able to name the detective. And I'll give you a clue. It wasn't Bergerac. Bergerac was not on Malibu Beach.

0: Emma Bunton, and what took you so long? The answer to this morning's Tyneside teaser was Jim Rockford. Jim Rockford was the detective, the private eye, who lived in a caravan on Malibu Beach. That was his office base. Jim Rockford, from the Rockford Files, of course. Remember that TV series? Well done if you got it right today. On the way, music from Texas. Ben, I've got our wise words for Wednesday.
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That's Texas and Sleep. Now, this morning's wise words, Wednesday's words of wisdom, come from Beyoncé, who once said, "The only limit is the one you set yourself." There you go. Some words to think about today. The wise words, Beyoncé, who said, "The only limit is the one you set yourself." Have a think about those today.

Madonna and Cherish here at Good Morning Tyneside. Just opportunity for me to let you know what's going on in the Medicinema at the RVI. If you are a patient at the moment in the RVI and you fancy getting along to the RVI's very own cinema, there's opportunity to see Spider-Man, the new one, brand new day. It's a 12A. It's on tomorrow night at 7 o'clock and will be repeated again, the matinee performance this week on Saturday afternoon at 2:30. So a couple of opportunities to get along to the Medicinema to see Spider-Man, the brand new day, the new one. If you'd like to know more about that, do have a word with the staff on the ward. I'm sure they'll be able to help you out.

0: That's the Pet Shop Boys and leaving here at Good Morning Tyneside. It's breakthrough time. Let's find out what's happening in the world of science and technology. We're heading down under. Victoria University is where some researchers have just carried out a study that they've published in the journal Trends in Neuroscience. They've been looking at something called the glymphatic system. The glymphatic system is apparently a system that helps the brain clean itself. And these researchers have demonstrated that exercise helps promote the activity of the glymphatic system, and in doing so, they're demonstrating that exercise can help protect the brain, protect it from cognitive decline, for example. So there you go. That's this morning's breakthrough. Researchers in Australia demonstrating how exercise enhances the brain's glymphatic system, and in doing so, will help protect against cognitive decline and brain disease. It's another breakthrough for you here at Good Morning Tyneside.
1: 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We'll call the show What a Week That Was, and it's brought to you with the kind help of Robinson's Florists on the West Road in Newcastle. 3 o'clock on Sunday with me, Gary Hogg, here on Radio Tyneside.
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A little bit of ABBA for you on a Wednesday morning. Right, let's have a look and see what we've got lined up for the Bistro Beats this morning. This is, of course, a song everybody can enjoy, but it's particularly people managing to get a break. At work today at the RVI, taking the breaks in the staff bistros, this one is for you. Our Bistro Beats, courtesy of Paul Heaton and Jackie ABBA together. 7-inch singles. We got

Your Bistro Beats for Wednesday morning here at Radio Tyneside. Now, tomorrow at 8 o'clock, Elliot Clark's going to be in for Sean Henderson. Sean's on his holes at the moment, so Elliot looking after Good Morning Tyneside between 8 and 10 tomorrow. After 10, fingers crossed, Dave Mickelson back on the wireless. Dave's been missing for the last couple of weeks, I'm sure. He'll update you tomorrow. He should be here with Morning Call at 10. But for today's Morning Call, you've got Tony Sloan coming up. After the news at 10 o'clock, I'll leave you today with 911, their version of Private Number. Take care. Ta-ra.

Oh, that caught me unawares there, the siren. Hi, good morning to you. It's Tony Sloan with your midweek morning call, the magazine programme. I'm with you through until midday. And thank you, Chris, for another great good morning, Tyneside. Coming soon, I'll be bringing you a weather forecast and some travel news. But first, here's Local Lad Sting.

0: That sting. And if I ever lose my faith in you, will we ever lose our faith in this?
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0: Well, not for the foreseeable future, because it's dry with lots of strong sunshine. Temperatures rising rapidly during this morning. High level clouds will make the skies a little bit hazy at times, but feeling very warm and locally hot. The maximum temperature is 28 degrees. It's going to be looking hotter tomorrow, though, with a high of 32 degrees with plenty of strong sunshine. Turning a little fresher and cloudier on Friday. So do stay hydrated, and if you can, stay indoors. If you have to go out, make sure you slap on plenty of suntan cream and wear a hat. That's my advice to you.
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0: Well, if you're driving around in the northeast or you're getting the bus, then there is good news about the Central Motorway. It was announced yesterday that work to repair the concrete structure is ahead of schedule and should now reopen from late October. But crossing Gateshead Park Lane roundabout is closed due to the Gateshead flyover demolition, reopening on Friday the 21st of August. So best to avoid the area wherever you can, and maybe think about using the bus, public transport, or the metro to help minimise disruption, although there are some knock-on effects to buses being redirected, so check before you travel. And talking about the metro, Regent Centre Metro Station is closed at 9 tonight, and also tomorrow night, and it'll reopen on Friday morning as normal. This is for an upgrade. Now, it's only for a grace period of time, unfortunately, because there's lots of work going on. There's a 9-day major line closure where no metro trains were going to run in either direction between Airport and South Gosforth. That's from this Friday through until the 23rd of August. Again, for improvement works, for both of those events, you can use replacement bus service 901. So yes, although it's taking a break from Metro from doing the Regent Centre station, that will pick up again once the 9-day closure has been completed. So there you go. If you want to know about that, for all public transport in our area, you can go to travelnortheast.uk. That's travelnortheast.uk. And coming next, I'll be bringing you a look at the front pages of this morning's newspapers here on Radio Tyneside. This is Mike and the Mechanics and the Living Years.

That's Mike and the Mechanics. Yeah, taking us all the way back to 1989 and the living years. We played that quite a bit on Radio Tyneside back in the day. I seem to remember that quite vividly. Well, it is Tony with you here on Radio Tyneside, and I do hope you're fitting well today, particularly in hospital. Fingers crossed for a speedy recovery. But wherever you are, thank you for listening. I hope you're managing to stay cool and hydrated and maybe check in on those people who perhaps need a bit of extra help. So, yeah. Well, coming up on the show today, as always, next I'll be bringing you today's newspapers. Then I'll open the event guide, see what's coming soon to the Customs House in South Shields, who's celebrating their birthday on the 12th of August. Well, I'll be telling you. And we'll also have our morning call coffee break. It is just basically a chance for me and you to have our favourite brew whilst we listen to three songs right after the 11 o'clock news. And we'll have our Which of Three. That is just one question, three possible answers, which is the right one. And in our morning call report, we're talking about neighbourhoods and talking about being neighbourly by looking in on, you know, maybe someone nearby who needs a bit of extra help, as I was saying. Right, so the newspapers come right after we've heard from Paolo Nutini.

0: Well, wait no longer, Paolo Nutini. Thank you for candy there. It is time to take a look at the front pages of this morning's newspapers. Now, every police chief in Britain has signed a joint letter demanding Andy Burnham take every step to halt the early release of PC Andrew Harper's killers. That's in the Daily Telegraph. It's also on the front page of the Times with the headline, Extra Safeguards for Early Release, Say Police. And the Daily Express, their cover says, Andy U-turns with early release plan. The Daily Star, The Mirror and The Sun all lead with the sad news that Lucy Davis, who starred, I think this is Secretary, wasn't she, the love triangle that she had in The Office on BBC, she's revealed that she has terminal breast cancer. Doesn't know how long she has to live, but she's going to make the most of the time she has left. That's a good attitude. The UK is on track for the hottest summer on record amid warnings that drought could see grocery prices increase. That's according to the I paper. And in the Metro, skygazers are scrambling to purchase glasses that allow wearers to safely watch the solar eclipse tonight. Be telling you more about that a little bit later on the programme. So that's up to date. That's us up to date with the newspapers. Coming soon, I'll be looking at the event guide. It's all right here.
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0: That's Alison Moyer in Love Letters. Alison, it's a bit pricey to send letters these days. I would say maybe send a love email instead. You know, it's, well, it's relatively inexpensive. Sometimes it's free. Well, it's time now to open the Radio Tyneside event guide. This is coming soon to the Customs House, and their summer school proudly presents the amateur production of Queen and Ben Elton's worldwide hit musical, We Will Rock You. Globally recognised, this awe-inspiring, rebel-rousing musical has attracted over 15 million theatre-goers in 17 countries and features Queen's biggest hits, including We Are the Champions, Radio Gaga, I Want to Break Free, Somebody to Love, Killer Queen, Don't Stop Me Now, Under Pressure, Bohemian Rhapsody, Another One Bites the Dust, and of course, We Will Rock You. So, why don't you go and see the Customs House Summer School amateur production of this champion musical, We Will Rock You, and cheer on as Ben Elton's script and the classic sounds of Queen continue to rock the world. Don't miss it. So if you do want to go and see that, We Will Rock You, at the Customs House, which is on Mill Dam in South Shields, it's on Friday the 28th through till Sunday the 30th of August. And it's on at various times during the day and in the evening. So do check with the box office to book. And the tickets are priced from very reasonable, I think, £16. So hey, if you get along to that, I'm sure you'll enjoy it. And if you're a Queen fan, I might have something for you next.
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0: Who said that this programme isn't prepared?

That's Queen and Don't Stop Me Now. Yes, and just remember, we will rock you at the Customs House across in South Shields. Right, coming soon, I'll be opening the Radio Tyneside birthday file. Find out who's celebrating their special day, and if it's your special day, well, I'll have a special song for you too.

That's Gary Benson and Don't Throw It All Away here on Radio Tyneside, playing the best music. Well, it is Wednesday the 12th of August and it's time to open the birthday file. Who's celebrating their birthday today? Are you? Well, hey, if you are, happy birthday from me and all your friends at Radio Tyneside. Fingers crossed that you're having a great day. And if you happen to work today, I used to work on my birthday, then, you know, I'm sure you'll have a great evening or afternoon. Whatever you're doing, have a good one. That's all I'm saying. Right, it's time to, as I say, find out who's celebrating their birthday with you, if it is indeed your big day. Born in 1941, making him 85 today, is Terence Perkins. Who? Or we know him better as Craig Douglas, the pop singer. Only 16 was his hit over here. He was born in Newport on the Isle of Wight. In 1949, happy 77th birthday to Mark Knopfler, British singer, songwriter, guitarist with Dire Straits, film composer, film score composer as well, with Local Hero, Princess Bride and many more. He was born in Glasgow, but raised here in Newcastle. In 1950, Blue Peter, it brings back memories. And do you remember Simon Groom? Well, he's 76 today. I know, where have the years gone? He was in Blue Peter from the late 70s through to the mid-80s. I remember him well. He's also a producer. He was born in Chesterfield in Derbyshire. I always remember that he used to say, "My dad's farm down in Dethick." Yeah, got great memories. Great memories of Flash Gordon too, and the actor who played him in way back when was Sam J. Jones, born Samuel Gerald, the American actor. He is 72 today. I know, he was Flash Gordon, and he was the first film version of He-Man in the Masters of the Universe. And just recently, there's been a remake, and he does have a little cameo in that. If you haven't seen it, I hope I haven't given too much away. Anyway, he was born in Chicago in Illinois in America. Born in 1969, one of my favourite singers, Tanita Tikaram. Happy 57th today, Tanita. I do like her, I just can't pronounce her name. Yeah, she is a singer-songwriter. She had a hit with Good Tradition, Twisted My Sobriety, many more. She was born in Munster in West Germany, but she moved to Basingstoke in Hampshire in her early teens. Happy 55th birthday to Pete Sampras, the American tennis player. He won 14 Grand Slam single titles. He was born in Washington, D.C. back in 1971. And finally, Tyson Fury, born in 1988. I know, it doesn't seem like that long ago. The British heavyweight professional boxer and world heavyweight champion. He was born in Manchester. Happy 38th birthday to him. So if it is your special day, going to play a song going all the way back to Mark Knopfler, who celebrates his 77th birthday today and still going strong. This is one of the best ones, I think. It's The Walk of Life on Radio Tyneside.

0: Walk of Life from 1986, that's Dire Straits, led by Mark Knopfler, who is 77 today. I still can't believe that. Happy birthday if you're listening, Mark, because I know he likes to listen to Radio Tyneside every now and again.
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Langley and choosing Texas. Well, I'm choosing Morning Call, I don't mind telling you. We're heading to the latest world news at 11. Right after that, we'll have the Morning Call coffee break. Three songs, no interruption from me. It's just a chance for you and me to enjoy our favourite brew together. Maybe a Bicky, maybe something else. Maybe it's something cold instead of hot. I haven't decided yet. I'll know better when I start it. But if you are going to put the kettle on, best do that now. I'll get your drink ready and your snack ready, because we are heading towards the latest world news with the Kinks. But yes, so the Morning Call coffee break right after that. Then I'll be setting the Witch of Three question. It's one question, three possible answers, which is the right one. And we'll have our Morning Call feature for this Wednesday. Today we're looking at the importance of good neighbours. I'll be talking to Dr. Anna Makin and also to Alice Skeets about that. That's all to come, but taking it up to the news, as it did say, it's the Kinks and that dedicated follower of fashion.

0: The Mavericks round off our midweek morning call coffee break. Did you enjoy those three songs?
1: I did. I must admit. And did you join me by having your favourite brew? Maybe something a little bit, you know, cooler? If you're listening yesterday, you'll know that the Witch of Three question was actually about what is the world's favourite beverage. It wasn't tea or coffee, it was water, and that's how I had water. And I did have an iced lolly. I think they used to be called Mivvies. You know, they've got like a harder outer shell, but sort of a softer bit in the middle, the ice cream. So enjoyed that. That really sort of cooled me down. So, which I think we need this time of year, don't we? Well, on the coffee break, we listened to Leona Lewis, I Got You, followed by Spirits, Haven't Flown, from the Bee Gees, and just there, it was the Mavericks with I've Got This Feeling. Dave will have another three for you tomorrow. And coming soon, I'll be bringing you the Witch of Three question. That's right here on this year's station.
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That's the Spice Girls. And who do you think you are? Isn't that a TV program on BBC One? Maybe. It's Tony with you through until midday, and then it's Andrew Carr with your lunch break. But lots to get through between now and then, including our morning call feature, where we're looking at good neighbourhoods today. And I'll be talking to Dr. Anna Makin, who's an evolutionary anthropologist, and Alex Skeets from the company Next Door. So yes, that is all to come, but right now it's time to set the Which of Three question. It's simply one question. There are three possible answers. Which is the right one? Here we go. Now, I didn't know this one, you have to say, but hopefully you'll get it, because I know you're clever. How many sides does a nonagon have? So how many sides does a nonagon have? Now, that's spelt N-O-N-A-G-O-N, nonagon. Is it seven sides? Is it eight sides? Or is it nine sides? How many sides does a nonagram have? Seven, eight, or nine? I'll recap that question, because it is a bit of a tricky one, and I'll give you the answer just before I leave you at midday. How does that sound? Well, this sounds good. It's John Denver and Rocky Mountain High.

0: Tony Bennett and Lady Gaga and Anything Goes. Well, does it? It's time to find out in our Morning Call feature. And today we're looking at the importance of good neighbours. New research from Nextdoor shows half of us here in the Northeast rely on our neighbours for everyday help. Well, here to tell us about this, I'm delighted to be joined by Dr. Anna Makin, who is a evolutionary anthropologist, and Alex Skeets from Nextdoor. Hello, good morning. It's great to speak to you both today. And looking at the research, Alice, could you start by telling us, you know, what does it show?
1: Our recent research has discovered that neighbours are relying on their neighbours more than ever. So they're reaching out to them, asking for help. And as you said, in the Northeast, one in two people are relying on their neighbours for help. So that could be something as small as putting the bins out, taking in a parcel, but it might be actually something a little bit more meaningful. So we've seen one in 10 people are actually asking for help with nursery drop-offs or the school run. So it's a time where you can really rely on having those people next door or down the road helping you out.
0: Yeah, thank you. And Anna, is there anything that maybe stood out for you? Any surprises with the results of the research?
2: I think one thing, bearing in mind we live in a really digital world now, is the fact that our desire to help and our desire to turn to other people is actually going up year on year about 19%, which is an amazing increase. You'd think in a way we were retreating into our phones, but what seems to be happening is actually we are in a way going through a whole revolution and actually rediscovering the village that's around us. So that's wonderful, particularly for me who studies human behaviour. The other thing is this is actually being driven by the younger generation, which I think some people find surprising because they see them as very much a digital generation. But the amount of involvement they are having in their community, if you're 20 or 30, has gone up 145%. So it's in a way they're rediscovering the joy of actually that real human physical contact that we really need in our lives.
0: And I guess a lot more people are working from home as well. So maybe have that time to be out and about instead of, you know, maybe for a walk instead of being stuck behind their computers.
2: Absolutely. In a way, our communities have become our work colleagues. I mean, I work from home and actually, you know, I pop over to my neighbours for a cup of coffee, you know, when I've got a gap, or, you know, I always go for a dog walk every day. And, you know, the dog walkers, and we found this in the study, the dog walkers are a really big community group. Mm. You know, a lot of people said having pets was actually one of the things that bonded them with their neighbours. And then you use that as a basis, that sort of first move to actually really start building a friendship. And the joke is that we all know all our dogs' names, but we don't necessarily know each other's names. But there we go.
0: Yeah, that's an interesting one, isn't it? I mean, my sister has I don't have a dog, but my sister has. And it's a little community where they go for a walk. They meet up at the same time, 6:30, I think, in the morning, far too early for me. But, you know, it's great to do that. And I'm quite lucky that I have fantastic neighbours, you know, and like you're saying, Alice, as well, you know, it is like putting the bins out, but it's being there for you. And the thing is that a lot of people, and we have a laugh as well, I should just add, that helps as well to bond you, I think. But there are those people who maybe we say once or twice in the neighbourhood. What's the best way, Anna, to try and draw those people out and maybe become part of the community, or should we just leave them to their own devices?
2: I don't think you should necessarily leave them to their own devices. I think you need to approach them and give them that chance to be involved. No, some people don't want to be involved in a community, and that's absolutely fine. But I think presuming that without trying is probably not a good idea. So it's about, you know, in fact, some neighbours have just moved in across the road. I'm going to go and knock on the door and say, hi, nice to meet you. I'm Anna, da da da da. If you ever want a coffee or you want an introduction to the community, you know, and offer that invitation. You know, if it's rejected, absolutely fine. But I think we need to do that because some people find it incredibly hard to take that first step. And in a way, that's why Nextdoor as an app is good, because you can start with, you know, a little request. It's at a distance. You're not on someone's doorstep. And then, you know, once you've built that, once you've taken that first step, you can take it offline and you can actually be with people, which is when you get all those lovely, you know, health benefits, those mental health benefits and those physical health benefits, which we all get from interacting with our community.
0: Yeah, yeah. And Alice, what other factors, if any, are affecting our neighbourhoods?
1: So we've definitely seen, like you said, the fact that people are working from home with flexible living, that they are more curious and draw an attention to who is living nearby. But cost of living has definitely had an impact. And that's why we think that neighbours are relying on the local community for help, because it's a really valuable tool. And there's also this urge and a kind of revival of wanting in real life experiences. So we're seeing that people don't want to doom scroll as much on their phones. They actually want to get outside. And we've seen that with a kind of revival of walking groups, running groups, like Anna said, dog walking groups. And we've got a lovely example, actually, of someone called Kate, who's an empty nester. Her children have grown up and she found herself quite isolated and alone. So she put a post on Nextdoor, asked if any other women fancied a walk, and she expected a couple of replies. She now leads a walking group every week of up to 50 women. And that one vulnerable post has then blossomed into friendship. So I think that's fantastic.
0: It really is, isn't it? It's heartwarming to hear that. So if people want to maybe find out a bit more about the research and some hints and tips about how they can bring their neighbours into the community, where can we go?
1: So I would encourage you to sign up to Nextdoor if you're not already. And you can go to nextdoor.co.uk or you can download it as an app from your favourite app store.
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JP Cooper, Waiting on a Blue Sky. Well, I don't know, where have you been, JP? Where have you been? It's Tony here on Radio Tyneside. Well, tonight, as you've heard on the news and you've heard me mention in the when I did the papers before, tonight is a partial eclipse. At around 7:05, there'll be a partial solar eclipse for us here in the northeast. Now, the thing is, you mustn't look directly at the sun without the official standard protective glasses, as it'll cause irreparable damage for your eyes, and nobody wants that, do they? The glasses are unfortunately are hard to find, but you can watch it on TV, or you can make a pinhole projector. It's basically a bit of you get some card, put a little hole in it, and then you can see it on another bit of card. So basically, if you go online, you'll be able to find that. But whatever you do, please be safe tonight and enjoy viewing the eclipse. I do remember back in 1999, I was working. I wasn't, you know, very old at the time. I must have probably been in my early 20s, mid-20s, and it was fantastic. I'd never seen a full solar eclipse. I'd never seen the sky go black before, and luckily one of the guys from one of the other offices had a proper pair of glasses, and he was very kind. He passed them around, so at least a lot of people could just see a bit of what was happening. So yes, quite an historic thing. So as I did say, do it the right way, do it safely. That's what we all want for you.

is ABC and When Smokey Sings. Oh, I do like that one. I love Poison Arrow as well. Quite an 80s person musically, I have to say. And yeah, thoroughly enjoyed that. Hope you did too. Well, it is the 12th of August and today is World Calligraphy Day. Now, calligraphy is an art form that combines visual beauty with the written word. By celebrating this day, we're reminded of the unique charm and elegance that handwritten words can bring to our lives. It's a call to grab a pen and experience the joy of creating something beautiful by hand. Do you know, I've known some really fantastic people who can write so finely, and I guess you could class it as a form of calligraphy because it's so beautiful. I haven't quite got that, but if you have, fair play to you. You have my utmost respect. Also on this day, back in 1877, to his amazement, Thomas Edison recorded himself reciting Mary Had a Little Lamb on his newly completed cylinder phonograph, a device that recorded sound onto tinfoil cylinders. There you go. Well, let me just quickly recap our which of three today for you. So this is the one question, three possible answers. How many sides does a nonagon have? That's a nonagon. Is it seven sides? Is it eight sides or is it nine sides? I'll have the answer for you in just over 10 minutes here on Radio Tyneside.

0: That's the Overtones and Gambling Man on Radio Tyneside, playing the best music. Well, coming up after the latest world news at midday, it is Andrew Carr. He is your dinner spinner for lunch break today. Plenty of the best music to enjoy your lunch with. I'm looking forward to doing that. Probably having a sandwich or something today, I think, something light. And Emily Franklin will take you from 2 o'clock through till four with the afternoon show. And at four, it's Paul Davidson with your tea time on Tyneside. A very similar show to this show. It's got a quiz. It's got a lot more as well going for it. So if you can, lend an ear, keep listening to Radio Tyneside for as long as you can. Maybe never switch it off. That's all I can say on that. But one thing I can say about the next guy who you're going to hear, he's actually going to be jumping out of an airplane soon. Fair play to him, I couldn't do it.
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1: Gon is a hybrid of the Latin word nonus, meaning nine, and the Greek word gon, meaning sides. There you go. You learn something new here on Morning Call, don't you? And that is it from me. Andrew's next. Tomorrow is the return of Dave Nicholson in this very chair to bring you Thursday and Friday's Morning Call. It'll be great to hear him back on the show. And I'll be back with you next Thursday if you're around. It'd be great if you could lend an ear. I leave you with Take That and Reach Out. Take care of yourself. Have a safe evening watching the eclipse. And from me, Tony Stone, till the next time. Ta-ra.

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1: From the Sky News Centre at midday, the Prime Minister's not ruling out banning disposable barbecues ahead of chairing an emergency Cobra meeting on the extreme.

playing the best music. 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Andrew Carr here, Kylie playing in a moment. Before that, back to 1977 with Heatwave and Boogie Nights on Radio Tyneside.

It's Kylie on Radio Tyneside. 12 minutes past midday. Andrew Carr here, Wednesday's lunch break. And thanks to Tony Sloan for the last 2 hours. Your magazine programme Morning Call returning at the same time tomorrow with Dave Nicholson. So we'll take a look into the events guide very soon. We have some more great 60 songs to play for you on the lunch break jukebox. And right now, this is Harry Styles and Watermelon Sugar. See you.

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2008, that was a number one hit. Crikey, that long ago. The Fear, Lily Allen on Radio Tyneside. If you love your music from the 90s, though, don't forget to join Steve Fennell this coming Saturday and every Saturday from 8 p.m. We head back to the 90s. 2 hours of songs, memories, all from that decade. And he loves you getting in touch with your memories as well. Email studio@radiotyneside.co.uk. And speaking of the 1990s, 1992, in fact, this was in the charts, Crowded House.

0: It's Miles Smith and Hold Me in the Dark. It's 12:30 on Radio Tyneside. Running from next Tuesday to Saturday at the Theatre Royal in Newcastle, The Silence of the Lambs. Yet another girl is missing and time is running out. And FBI trainee Clarice Starling is sent to interview the infamous murderer Hannibal Lecter. Silence of the Lambs drips with tension and gets you even closer than ever to the iconic thrills and terrifyingly memorable characters of the famous landmark novel. The Silence of the Lambs, it begins its run at the Theatre Royal next Tuesday and tickets start from £23.
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And of course, get well soon if you're listening in hospital at the moment. I'm Andrew Carr. It's Wednesday's lunch break and time for our first 60s jukebox selection. Two great songs coming your way, including something from Sandy Shaw. Right now, the third number one from the Beatles, I Wanna Hold Your Hand.

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1: From the Sky News Centre at 1, a serial sex attacker's been told he'll never leave prison for murdering two women and raping a third in London last year. 40-year-old Simon Levy's offending escalated from sexual assaults on the tube to double murder after police and court delays left him free to kill. One of the victims, Cheryl Wilkins' sister, says she hopes he rots behind bars. Judge Mark Lucraft sentenced him at the Old Bailey.
2: You ruthlessly exploited and took advantage of each of those three women for your own personal sexual satisfaction.
1: The Prime Minister says he's considering banning disposable barbecues to try to prevent fires. Andy Burnham's chairing an emergency Cobra Committee meeting to discuss the response to the record-breaking temperatures. The Fire Brigades Union says we're

Playing the best music, this is Radio Tyneside. Rick Astley reached number 2 in spring 1988 with Together Forever. And that starts off the second hour of Wednesday's Lunch Break Afternoon. Andrew Carr here, hope you're well. Leo Sayer playing in a moment. Before that, Steps and Summer.

That's Leo Sayer, 1977, Thunder in My Heart. 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

0: Shalimar, 1982, top 10 hit, I Can Make You Feel Good. It's Radio Tyneside, coming up to 1:30. Now, running from Tuesday to Saturday at the Theatre Royal next week, The Silence of the Lambs. Yet another girl is missing and time is running out. And FBI trainee Clara Starling is sent to interview the infamous murderer Hannibal Lecter. Silence of the Lambs drips with tension and gets you even closer than ever to the iconic thrills and terrifyingly memorable characters of the famous landmark novel. The Silence of the Lambs. It begins its run at Newcastle's Theatre Royal next Tuesday.
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It's Boy George, Nice and Slow, on Radio Tyneside at 19 minutes to 2. And that means it's time for another 60s jukebox selection. Two classic chart toppers, one from 1965 in a moment. Before that, in 1964, Roy Orbison topped the charts with this.

We heard from Roy Orbison, Oh Pretty Woman, 1964. That was a number one. And the following year, the Hollies topped the charts with I'm Alive. So we'll have some more great 60 songs for you on the jukebox on tomorrow's edition of Lunch Break here on Radio Tyneside. And now back to 1970, top five hit, The Jackson 5, I'll Be There.

0: Hi, it's Brian Clough here. I just thought I'd better remind you that if you miss the American Connection country show on a Sunday evening at 8 p.m, we can catch up on a Friday night at 6 p.m. So there's no excuse or reason not to be well and truly countrified. 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

There's Alan Jackson, 5 o'clock somewhere on Radio Tyneside. The 2 o'clock news coming up then. Emily Frankland is your host on the afternoon show. Tea Time on Tyneside with Richard Finch follows at 4 o'clock. And if you're listening to Radio Tyneside at the moment in one of our local hospitals, the Soccer on Tyneside team will be with you from 5 o'clock. Kickoff of the Newcastle match they'll be providing commentary of is at 5:15, Newcastle away playing Everton. Meanwhile, on our FM, DAB and online, you'll be able to enjoy older voices with the Elders Council of Newcastle at 6. The 70s at 7, we're all back together again for that. And then Edward Doggett's here with the evening shift at 8. Gary Hogg, an hour with good folk at

Pet Shop Boys with Memory of the Future. Good afternoon. It's Wednesday. We're already halfway through the week. And if you're off work or school at the minute, I hope you're making the most of it. This weather is gorgeous. I'm Emily Franklin, and I'm going to be keeping you company on Radio Tyneside for the next 2 hours. So stay tuned in, because we're going to have some good music on the way.

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1: I'm here with your weather update for Wednesday the 12th of August. Today you can expect sunny intervals and a gentle breeze with highs of 28 and lows of 16. It'll be a partly cloudy start to the day with some variable cloud in the afternoon with the odd spot of rain possible. Thursday's going to be a mostly sunny day, so if you don't make it to the beach on Wednesday, Thursday is definitely the day to go. A few areas of cloud developing in the afternoon. It's going to be a very warm day.

can contact us by calling 0191 220 789, or by text to 078 11 936 936, or use our social media channels.

What a beautiful voice. That was Acid Eyes from Paolo Nutini. Speaking of Acid Eyes, here's a gentle reminder that if you're going to go and watch the partial solar eclipse this evening, to wear some glasses or just don't look directly into it. The UK will be plunged into darkness from about 6:10 this evening until 8 p.m. The moon will pass in front of the sun, temporarily blocking its light. There's some gatherings going on across the northeast. I know Kielder Observatory is expecting thousands of people. I believe it might be sold out. And the Glasshouse in Gateshead is also going to be a very popular spot. If you're in Newcastle, you can expect to see the maximum eclipse visible at 7:07 p.m. And that stands if you're in Durham as well. If you're in Alnwick, if you're a bit further up in Northumberland, it'll be at 7:06. And if you're a little bit further down, maybe towards Middlesbrough, 7:08. So not much in between it. Yes, obviously wear those glasses if you have access to them. It's not a full eclipse. The next full eclipse, I believe, isn't for another 64 years. It's due to take place on the 23rd of September, 2090. I hope I'm still alive then. I'll be very old in 2090 if I'm still alive. I think I'd be like 86. I remember the last, I don't know if it was a full eclipse or partial eclipse. I was in primary school. It was years ago. But yeah, very exciting. So if you didn't know about it, definitely get outside tonight at approximately 7:07 p.m. Anyway, on theme, this is Total Eclipse of the Heart from Bonnie Tyler.

0: Nice parking, Sam. And here comes Tanya on a bike, off to French class.
1: Hiya.
0: Sam, so your car door doesn't hit Tanya when you get out, if you can, open it with the hand furthest from it, so you'll see who's walking, riding or cycling behind you. Far to go, Tanya.
1: Van 5 minutes.
0: Lost on me. Sorry. Whether they're fluent in French or perfecting Portuguese, whoever you meet, travel like you know them.
1: Merci.
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That was McFly with Don't Stop Me Now. I've recently become slightly obsessed with Wordle. I started doing it. It's on the New York Times game app. And for those who aren't familiar with the app, it's kind of like the equivalent of having a crossword puzzle, like book. I don't know when this happened. I think it was at my last retail job when I started doing it on the tills. But I recently have got back into it. And every day I'm trying to figure out what the five-letter word will be. Sometimes I get it in like two attempts and I'm so buzzing with myself for the rest of the day. And then sometimes I don't get it at all. And I'm like, oh my God, am I actually intelligent? I'm supposed to be writing editorials. Like, what do you mean I can't get the Wordle? It's quite fun. I feel like I'm making it sound really boring, but I get really excited over this. Me and my partner, we both do it. And it's like a game to like who can get it faster, and there's loads of other games on the app as well. There's like spelling ones and connections. It's a really actually good way to get your brain going, because some days, especially on the weekend, I'm like, oh, my brain is so not working, and it's a good way to wake yourself up a bit. So if anyone else is a Wordle addict, I need to know what your average score is, because I feel like I need to know what the benchmark is. Anyway, back to the music.

0: We're going to take a look over at the event guide now. So this weekend, on Saturday the 15th and Sunday the 16th of August, we've got the Wellness Weekend coming to the Glasshouse in Gateshead, where you can enjoy some feel-good activities that will genuinely make a difference to your mental health. You can try a sound bath, tap into a drum circle, sip something soothing, stretch, breathe, unwind, or simply lie back and let the music do the heavy lifting. Every session is welcoming, unfussy, and built around feeling better, not being perfect. And why not go with a friend? Tickets are £20, and that's this weekend. And I tell you, I did not think a sound bath was like a legitimate thing. You know, I thought, oh, it's just another like wishy-washy kind of hippie thing at first. And I went to one a couple of years ago for the first time. I didn't know what to expect, but genuinely, I was so intensely relaxed. And I'm one of them people who really struggles to wind down. And a sound bath really worked for me. So don't knock it till you try it, honestly. Anyway, that's this weekend at the Glasshouse in Gateshead.
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One of Us from ABBA there. And that song featured in the second Mamma Mia film, and therefore it just reminds me of Greece. And I'm very excited because I've just booked a trip to Greece. We're going out of season though, so I don't know how the weather will prevail. I'm hoping for around 25 degrees on average. You know, I couldn't deal with 40 degree scorching heat, hence why we haven't gone in summer. And also, it was a lot damn cheaper to go when we're going. We've saved a lot of money by going out of season. I just, yeah, hopefully the weather stays nice and we can have a picturesque Mamma Mia feeling holiday. So I'm gonna be listening to a lot of ABBA, I think, over the next couple months before we go. Anyway, this is Stand By Me from Shane Ward.

That was Roxanne from The Police, an absolute classic. I do think it's one of them songs where you never really think about the lyrics too much because you're too busy like enjoying the music, and then you listen to it and you're like, oh, this is actually about prostitute. Cool. Anyway, this is Queen with A Kind of Magic.

That was Dusty Springfield. You're listening to Radio Tyneside. I'm Emily Franklin, and we've got just less than an hour left with each other today. So don't go anywhere just yet. And we've got just over 4 hours, and we can tell we're going to see the most of the eclipse today. And here's your gentle reminder once again to not look directly at the sun if you still want to be able to see for the rest of the week or your life, potentially. And if you have access to those special little glasses that you can get, then definitely try to get your hands on them, because I remember when there was the last, I think, partial solar eclipse many years ago, over 10 years ago. I was in primary school, and it was a cool view looking at the eclipse with the glasses on, which I don't think you're still supposed to look at it directly, but I think I did. Anyway, up next we've got Elvis Presley with Moody Blue.

Shine from Gabrielle there. Now, last week I was saying that I felt like an adult because I was hosting my very first flatwarming party, and I had the said flatwarming party over the weekend, and I must tell you, I don't feel like an adult. Maybe something to do with the fact that we were just serving up frozen pizzas and having the cheapest wine from Aldi. But it didn't feel too different to the parties I had in primary school for my birthday, other than the wine, maybe. I think I'll feel more like an adult when I'm serving up like rocket and pine nut salads and, you know, drinking sangria, maybe. I don't know. You know what? It wasn't bad, though. We had a really good time. We had a right laugh. We played this game that was very similar to Cards Against Humanity. Probably dirtier than Cards Against Humanity, to be honest, but very entertaining nonetheless. So, to be honest, if anything, it just made me feel more like I was 17 again, which, you know what, I had so much fun when I was 17, I'm not complaining. I've just got more responsibilities now. So I'm still on my quest to feel like an adult. It'll probably hit me when my frontal lobe develops in a few years' time.

0: Here's Alex, pedalling off to work. And here's Nikki, driving off for a morning coffee. You know the drill, Nikki. Allow at least 1.5 metres when overtaking cyclists, or more if driving over 30 miles per hour. And for horse riders, like Joe on Daisy here, slow down to under 10 miles per hour and allow at least 2 metres. Whoever you meet, travel like you know them. Think. 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

I am so jealous of everyone who's off work or school at the minute. I hope you're really making the most of this weather. It seems to be that the midweek weather is the best, and the weekends are just so average. Like this weekend's going to be like, I think, about 20 degrees or something, which it's fine. You know, I can go on a walk, I can do whatever, but I want that 30 degree heat so I can go swimming. You see, I live in Leeds and I love going up into the Yorkshire Dales and finding wild swimming spots, because obviously it's very landlocked around here. We don't have the beach, you lucky Newcastle people. And I'm planning on going home back up to Newcastle probably for the bank holiday weekend, so hopefully the weather will come good then and I can go swimming in the lovely tropical northern sea. But yeah, I am so very jealous, so make the most of it if you are off. This is Freedom by Jamie Lawson, something that I wish I had more of. Goddamn full-time work.

That was R.E.M. with Losing My Religion. What a tune. Now I'm going to play Shine by Take That next. Do you remember when that was? I swear it was on the Morrison's advert. Anyway, I'm going to admit something like really random. So when I was at university, I think in my second year, I lived with like 8 girls. It was very chaotic, very fun. I loved it. I miss them all very dearly. But basically, for some reason, we just had like a massive obsession with Gary Barlow in the house. I don't know where it came from. There was just pictures of him everywhere, and it just got to the point where for Secret Santa we were all just buying each other like Gary Barlow themed presents. I own quite a few Gary Barlow related things. I don't even like him that much. Like, he's fine. He does tax evasion, I think. But I have in my kitchen a wooden spoon with Gary Barlow's face on it, and it's, I wish I could show it through the radio. I wish there was a way I could show everyone this wooden spoon. It's quite amazing, to be honest. Yeah, I've ended up with quite a bit of Take That memorabilia for someone who isn't really that bothered about them. It's funny though. It's, yeah, very random Gen Z humour. That's the best way I can put it. This is Shine by Take That, aka the Morrison song.

Babushka by Kate Bush there. Now, there's an evening of Kate Bush coming to Newcastle at the Cathedral on Saturday the 29th of August. It's a brand new show featuring a 10-piece band accompanied by the ever-present Mike Nolan String Quartet. The show will move through Kate Bush's music chronologically, and that's £22 the tickets start from at Newcastle Cathedral on the 29th. I also put that song in there because I went out for the first time in like 8 months on Saturday, and we went into this really fun, I'd say like it was like a new wave style bar, and Babushka was on and it was awesome. I had such a fun time. And then I remembered the next day why I don't go out very often. I mean, A, it's expensive. B, I don't do well with hangovers. And C, you know, on the whole, I just get really overstimulated on nights out. I'm much more of one of them health and wellness people, much like a lot of my generation. Anyway, back to the music. This is Katrina in the Waves with Sun Street.

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A breakfast wrap with news, local information and plenty more, served up with your favourite music from the last six decades. So please do join us Monday to Saturday, 8 till 10 in the morning for Good Morning Tyneside, here on your favourite station, Radio Tyneside, where we really are proud to be local.

nearly the end of my show today. I've been Emily Franklin, and I'm here at exactly the same time next Wednesday, 2 till 4pm. Don't go anywhere though, because Richard Finch is there next from 4 till 6 for Tea Time on Tyneside. I'm going to play a couple more songs for you before I go. This is Long Hot Summer from The Style Council, followed by Strawberry Fields Forever from The Beatles. I'll see you next week.

Hello, good afternoon, and a very warm welcome, and thank you for joining me on Radio Tyneside. This is Richard Finch with a cup of tea and a slice of cake. It's tea time on Tyneside till 6.

0: Baby just kissed me. It's Nina Simone on Radio Tyneside, kicking us off for Tea Time on Tyneside tonight. The Osmonds with the original recording of Love Me For A Reason. Well, a very warm welcome, and it is warm, isn't it? What a lovely day it's been so far, and the warm weather is set to continue, so let's find out more.
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0: A very warm end to the day with temperatures dipping no lower than 17 degrees overnight, and tomorrow warmer still, highs across Tyneside of 30 degrees Celsius, and sunshine all the way as well, with maybe a few spots of cloud now and again. Can't be bad, can it? It's going to get cooler towards the weekend, by the way, just so you know. Thank you for joining me. Good to have you along. It's Richard Finch with Tea Time on Tyneside till 6. I hope your day is going well wherever you are, whatever you're doing, and that you're enjoying the very warm weather while it lasts. And speaking of which, you've got the perfect opportunity to pop out of doors after 6 o'clock tonight to see a partial eclipse of the sun. And with that in mind, our Tea Time teaser will be a solar eclipse related question, and we'll bring you that after.

We're expecting a partial eclipse of the sun between 6 and 8. The sun will gradually disappear behind the clouds, behind the moon, from just after 6 o'clock. And then it will be 90% obscured here in the northeast at just after 7. And then the sun will slowly reappear for the next hour. So 90% coverage. It's a spectacular event as a solar eclipse. The last full eclipse that we saw here on Tyneside was almost 27 years ago. In fact, just over 27 years ago, the 11th of August, 1999. I remember it well because it was our son's birthday. And if you've ever experienced it, well, it gets dark, as you might expect. The wind starts blowing. It feels cooler. Birds stop singing and animals start thinking about going to sleep for the night. It's very, very weird and a very surreal experience, which you can experience in part tonight between 6 and 8. Now, my tea time teaser question, it concerns solar eclipses. The next full eclipse to be seen in the United Kingdom will be when? In how many years' time will we next see a full eclipse of the sun in the UK? Okay, have a think about that. It's been mentioned in a few news stories recently, so you might well know the answer. When and in how many years' time will the next full eclipse of the sun take place and be visible from the UK? We'll give you the answer to that question just before 5 o'clock this afternoon.

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0: Now, you might be thinking that the last thing you'd want to do in this warm weather is to drink a nice cup of tea. Far too hot for that, I hear you say. But actually, a cup of tea is very, very refreshing in the hot weather. So if you'd like to get the kettle on and join me in around about 5 minutes' time, we'll prove it. Okay. First of all, though, to the City Hall in Newcastle, and an event for your diary taking place on August the 30th. That's a Sunday evening. It's a celebration of 50 years of Aardman Animation. They're taking to the big screen with a joyful celebration, a world-class orchestra, and a chance to see some of the Aardman classics like Wallace and Gromit, Shaun the Sheep, who is also going to appear for a special on-stage visit at the City Hall. Timmy Time, Morph, Creature Comforts, and many, many more, all alongside live music. That's at the City Hall in Newcastle. It's Aardman in Concert, Sunday the 30th of August, and you can get your tickets and find more information at the website academymusicgroup.com/02 City Hall.
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Sam Fender is People Watching on Radio Tyneside, and in just over an hour's time from now, Paul Pennington looks at Functional Neurological Disorder, FND, on this week's Word on Health. Right now, though, time for our afternoon tea break. Time to settle down for 10 minutes this lovely Wednesday afternoon. Enjoy a nice cuppa or maybe a coffee. Or I'll tell you what, if you'd like to have something a bit cooler with loads of ice, then that's okay as well, given the weather forecast for the rest of the day. So, three relaxing songs for you on the afternoon tea break. They come from Norah Jones from Take That, and this one from Daryl Hall and John Oates. It's Sarah Smile.

It's our Wednesday afternoon tea break here on Tea Time on Tyneside with Daryl Hall and John Oates singing Sarah Smile. It was Take That with Patience. And then Norah Jones with the Sunrise. Speaking of sunrise, the sun will certainly be obscured for a while this evening because there's a partial eclipse of the sun. You'll have to go to Spain or sail out into the Atlantic to see the full total eclipse, but we should have 90% coverage of the sun by the moon. The moon is kind of in the way of our eye line into the sun. That's why you get this partial eclipse this evening. Due to happen between 6 and 8. And I asked you, when is the next total eclipse of the sun going to take place in the UK? And how many years, in which year will it happen? That's our Tea Time teaser. We shall give you the answer to that question after the song from Casey Musgraves on Radio Tyneside. It's called Deeper Well.

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1: Do you remember the folk clubs of the 60s and 70s when they were the place to be seen? And they were packed out with lovely people and filled with fantastic music from both sides of the Atlantic. Well, that's what we'll have for you on a Wednesday night at 10 o'clock. There's a few more modern songs and singers thrown in as well, so I hope you'll let me, Gary Hogg, join you here on Radio Tyneside for an hour with good folk. Don't forget, 10 o'clock on a Wednesday.

So there's a partial eclipse of the sun taking place this evening. It'll start getting darker just after 6. 90% of the sun's surface will be obscured by the moon just after 7, and then daylight will resume sometime after 8 o'clock here on Tyneside. It's going to be a remarkable event, and I asked you, can you tell me when the next total eclipse of the sun will be seen in the UK? Well, let me tell you, it's in 64 years' time. That's all you have to wait. September 1990 for the next total eclipse of the sun. I don't think I'm going to be around then somehow, although you never know. Right, so 64 years' time, the next total eclipse of the sun. There will be partial eclipses before that, but even the next one of those is going to be for a while. Now, if you want to hear part two of Tea Time on Tyneside, I'm with you till 6 o'clock online on FM and DAB only on Hospedia. We have coverage of Newcastle's game against Everton this evening, but that's only in the Freeman, the Queen Elizabeth or the RVI on Hospedia. So make your choice and tune in appropriately while we head towards the news at 5 with a song from Cher.

Radio Tyneside, Wednesday afternoon. This is Tea Time on Tyneside till 6. Richard Finch keeping you company for the next hour. Ken Booth from 1983, Everything I Own, getting this hour underway. And then we follow that with the 1981 hit from John and Vangelis. It's called I'll Find My Way Home. Can you remember what was happening across Tyneside right here next to home in 1981? It's only 45 years ago. Can you believe it? I know. It was the year of the very first Great North Run. 12,000 people followed the route from Newcastle through to South Shields. It's much larger now, of course, isn't it? We saw the opening of the Tyne and Wear Metro, the first phase. We've seen trains run from Haymarket to Tynemouth, opened in 1981. And the Queen Mother was on Tyneside as well to launch HMS Ark Royal from Swan Hunters Shipyard on the River Tyne in Wallsend. And those are just some of the things taking place across Tyneside 45 years

Charlie Spiteri. Three times I cried. The Evening Chronicle reports that brewery closures continued in the year just finished, and that the northeast of England had some of the highest numbers of closures across the country. This is according to the brewery organisation, the SIBA, in its UK brewery tracker. The good news is that the rate of closures is slowing. So there are now 16 fewer breweries compared with a total loss of 137 in 2025. Some areas actually showed an increase. The Northwest and Wales did, but not here in the Northeast, which kind of surprised me because we've got some lovely local breweries in this part of the world, haven't we? Support your local brewery. There you are. That's a good idea. And you can get alcohol-free beer in most of our local breweries as well. Just saying, if that's your preference. Okay, we're going to play Jack Johnson for you very shortly on Radio Tyneside. First of all, a song from Dubstar, I Can See You Outside.

0: is the sound of your mates alive. He's getting to more gigs this year, and the next is the sound of saying, I got you, mate. Is the sound of mates enjoying even more of this. Is the sound of mates getting home instead of here. Click your seatbelt, because you're twice as likely to be killed or seriously injured if you don't think.
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It's Richard Finch with Tea Time on Tyneside. Then at 6 o'clock tonight, Older Voices with news and information from the Elders Council of Newcastle, presented by Steve Whitley. We're all back together at 7 o'clock tonight. That's FMDAB online, and our Hospedia listeners will join us again after the football for the 70s at 7. The evening shift at 8, Edward Doherty clocking in for 2 hours of music and chat, and then it's an hour with Good Folk with Gary Hogg playing a selection of great folk music between 10 and 11. Rounding off your Wednesday evening entertainment, Fred Setters is along with 60 minutes of easy listening music. That's the after hours show, rounding off this evening's entertainment, and that's the way your Wednesday evening is looking, right here on Radio Tyneside.

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Wednesday afternoon on Radio Tyneside, our word on health is on the way. Paul Pennington looks at functional neurological disorder after a song from Kirsty.

0: Wednesday afternoon on Radio Tyneside, Tea Time at Tyneside till 6, and it's time for our Word on Health. Today, Paul Pennington looks at functional neurological disorder.
1: Functional neurological disorder, or FND as it's otherwise known, is probably the most common neurological disorder that you may never have heard of. It's estimated to affect at least 50 to 100,000 people across the UK, including children, and accounts for around 6% of all neurology outpatient referrals, similar in frequency to conditions such as multiple sclerosis or Parkinson's disease. It's a condition that affects how the brain and nervous system works, as Tom Plender, a trustee of the charity FND Action, explains.
2: There's no actual structural damage to the nervous system or the brain. It's more of a signaling problem, with the brain sending incorrect signals to the body. Because of this, you can end up with all sorts of different symptoms like muscle spasm. A lot of patients have seizures which look a bit like epileptic seizures, but it's actually a slightly different process that's going on in the brain. Problems with movement, balance, coordination. Often patients will have a hand or a limb might seize up, get stuck in a very kind of fixed position. Often FND is accompanied by quite severe chronic pain as well. It's a complex condition.
1: Tom, although the NHS has now formally recognised FND as a neurology subspeciality through its specialised neurology service specification, this is a disorder that suffered from a lack of understanding, which I know from talking to you off microphone has had quite an impact on those that live with it.
2: It's a very difficult situation for FND patients. There are sort of complex historical reasons why that's happened. One of them is that historically FND was viewed by the medical profession as being purely psychological, and it's only really in probably the last 10 or 15 years that serious research into FND has started to happen. Decades ago, medical professionals, researchers couldn't actually see anything on brain imaging when they looked at the brains of FND patients. As the technology improved, they started to see these brain network disruptions.
1: Where are things at in terms of understanding the risk factors for FND?
2: There are kind of multiple potential ways and risk factors that can lead to getting FND. The causes are usually complex and they're kind of heterogeneous and often multifactorial. One of the major risk factors is actually already having an underlying neurological condition. These can leave you more at risk of developing this kind of brain network problem that FND is. Psychological trauma is also another potential risk factor, particularly something like PTSD.
1: FND is something that you yourself developed. How did that come about and how did you get to where you are today?
2: I got FND when I was studying at the Guildhall School of Music, doing a postgraduate in jazz. I developed these overuse injuries, which seemed to trigger FND, and I deteriorated quite quickly, unable to walk, unable to use my arms. My day was sort of dominated by muscle spasm, chronic pain. I saw multiple different doctors, and no one seemed to know what was wrong with me. And this went on for about 12 years. And during that time, I continued to deteriorate. And then eventually I had some luck. I was referred to a neurologist called Professor Mark Edwards, who at that time was working at the National Hospital for Neurology in London. And he was the first person to say to me, this condition isn't all in your head. It's very real. I was admitted for 4 months of multidisciplinary inpatient rehabilitation. The bulk of that was neurophysiotherapy. And then I had some occupational therapy and cognitive behavioral therapy on top of it. It hasn't 100% cured me, but it's got me functioning again. It's given me back my quality of life.
1: I understand that treatment regime you followed isn't widely available and doesn't work for everyone.
2: Not everyone benefits, not everyone completely recovers. And I think one of the things that we need is more research, because there are actually many different types of FND. A lot of people have seizures. Some people have speech and language problems. There are lots of ways in which this kind of signaling problem can manifest. The ideal would be if we can get to a point where treatment is tailor-made to each different subtype. It is early days, but the types of treatments that are available are showing very, very promising results. And there's a lot to be hopeful about.
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So that's it for today's Tea Time on Tyneside. We'll put away the cutlery and the china. Paul Davidson will be here to invite you for a cup of tea and a slice of cake at 4 o'clock tomorrow. Before we head off today, one or two thank yous. First of all, to Paul Pennington from the Word of Health team, wordonhealth.com, for more information on FND. Thanks to each and every one of you for joining me today. As always, it's been absolutely great having you along. Wherever you are, whatever you're doing, enjoy the rest of your Wednesday and enjoy the solar eclipse, which is coming up very, very shortly indeed. If you're in one of our three Tyneside hospitals, the Freeman, the RVI, or the Queen Elizabeth, do get well soon. And I promised you a couple of songs related to the sun to celebrate the solar eclipse to end the show today. So we'll play Katrina and the Waves, but first of all, here are the Beatles. And here comes the sun. It's going to disappear for a while, but it will be back. See you soon. Ta-ra.

0: Hello, everyone. Welcome to Elder Voices, the award-winning radio program of the Elders Council of Newcastle. Catherine has put the show on for you today. My name's Steve, and I'll be presenting it. Catherine's got two interesting guests for you. The first one is going to tell us about a strong woman who wrote one of the most famous books in English literature. And the second one is a historian and traveller with an interest in London buses. So, let's go straight to Catherine's first guest, Kate Scott, who is treasurer of the People's Theatre and leader of two U3A groups. Catherine.
1: Well, today, listeners, we've got the return of Kate Scott. I'm so pleased about that because we have an intriguing and dynamic figure to tell you about with a theme of strong women. Well, welcome again, Kate.
2: Thank you very much. Great to have you here.
1: Nice to see you smiling. And today,

0: we're going to be talking about Mary Shelley and her journey through life. Well, Kate, I know you're very familiar with Mary's life and works, but didn't she begin in a world of revolutionary ideas and fierce intellectual debates, as well as suffering a lot of loss? Could you paint us a picture of her early life and that dynamic family she lived with?
1: Yes, absolutely. I first became interested in Mary Shelley when I was involved with at the People's Theatre. We did a play of her life, and I realised there was an awful lot I didn't know about her. Everybody knows that her mother was Mary Wollstonecraft, an extraordinary woman who really she's sometimes described as the world's first feminist. I'm not sure she'd actually like that. But she certainly believed in women standing up for themselves. One of the things she said was, "I do not wish women to have power over men, but over themselves." Mary Wollstonecraft herself, before she married Mary Shelley's father, in fact had a relationship with two men, and one of them resulted in a child, Fanny Imlay, who became Mary's half sister and stepsister. And very sadly, after what Mary Wollstonecraft married another radical, William Godwin, an extraordinary man, a political philosopher. He had an extraordinarily free mind. He established a thing called the Juvenile Library. This allowed the family, the Godwin family, to write their own works for children, because they actually ran, among other things, the bookshop they ran was a children's bookshop. Very sadly, Mary Wollstonecraft died 11 days after giving birth to Mary, and William Godwin married again. He felt that he had already adopted Fanny Imlay, Mary Wollstonecraft's first child. He didn't feel that he would be capable of raising two children on his own, and he married another radical, very strange lady called Mary Jane Vial. I mean, you can't make this stuff up. I mean, if this was a modern family, you'd say, "My God, what on earth is happening?" I mean, this woman had, I think she had two children by the time she married William Godwin. She ended up in debtor's prison at one stage. She styled herself as a widow of, I think he was a Belgian aristocrat. I mean, there's absolutely no evidence that she ever married him. So, I mean, it's the most extraordinary upbringing. And for, as she was then, Mary Wollstonecraft Godwin, she had these two radicals as her parents. And I think, it's easy to say this, but I suspect her genes were such that she was always going to be a little bit different. Shall I go? Because Mary Jane Vial, she brought her children with him, with her to the marriage to Godwin, and she and her stepdaughter, Mary Godwin, as she was then, they didn't get on at all. They really didn't get on. And there was a strong feeling that Godwin's new wife very much favoured her own children above Godwin's children, although one of them wasn't his, you know. It's like the sort of archetypal dysfunctional family. But you know, this existed, you know, in the early 19th century. Quite extraordinary.
0: There's so much to tell about Mary. There's a touch of the Cinderella there, but also how her family must have had a great influence on her later writings, as well as what was happening in the world around her. Well, we've come to your first piece of music. What have you selected and why?
1: Well, all my pieces of music are songs by women about strong, independent women, because I think whatever you say about Mary Shelley, she was, the ultimate strong, independent woman. And it's Aretha Franklin's Respect.

0: I'm Catherine Stevenson, and I'm talking to Kate Scott. Our theme is strong women, and we're focusing on Mary Shelley. And we just listened to Kate's first musical choice, which was Respect from Aretha Franklin. Oh, you've chosen three exceptionally good pieces of music from great singers. Thank you for that. I'm sure there were many foot tapping as well that was going on while it was playing. So we come to our second part, Kate. Now, this time it's about Mary and the very passionate but turbulent love story of Mary and Percy Bysshe Shelley.
1: Mm-hmm.
0: From their very first meeting. Oh, you've got to tell us all about that.
1: Well, Mary Godwin met Percy Bysshe Shelley because Percy Shelley was an enormous admirer of her father. As I've said before, her father was really quite a radical thinker, and so was Percy Bysshe Shelley, who went to Eton. I mean, he came from a very privileged family, but he was a rather odd boy. He was bullied, in fact, at Eton, although things did get slightly better. And by the time he left Eton, he was just regarded as a rather odd eccentric. There's also a very good chance that both of Mary Godwin's stepsisters also at least had a bit of a crush on Percy Bysshe Shelley, if not fell in love with him. I don't know. But certainly he and Mary Godwin were instantly and enormously attracted to each other. Now, at the time, he was 21. And he was married, he had one child, and his wife, although it's said that he was estranged from her, she was also pregnant with their second child. And Mary Godwin was 16 years old. Not surprisingly, her father, who, although he thought of himself as a very radical thinker, wasn't kind of desperately keen on the idea of his 16-year-old daughter running off with a 21-year-old married man with children. I mean, nowadays people would frown on that, you know, and you're talking about the, you know, quite early in the 19th century. And there's no question that Shelley had this idea. He actually, one of the verses in one of his, I have to say, rather long poems, is talking about the drudgery of a monogamous marriage. You know, how you just don't do this. You know, it's incredibly boring. I mean, I sometimes wonder, well, I think I know why he and Mary Godwin did finally marry. Basically, he wasn't going to be given his inheritance by his family unless he became a little more respectable. So he kind of had to marry. And there's no question that from all the evidence, that the two of them really did genuinely love each other. But that certainly, in Percy Shelley's eyes, didn't mean that you were faithful. In fact, being faithful was extraordinarily boring. And he, in fact, he tried to set Mary Shelley up with one of his friends. She agreed to this, apparently, initially, but then she just said no. And I think it's, you know, it's all very well to talk about freedom and you know, being able to do everything and it really doesn't matter and so on. But, you know, absolutely natural human emotions get in the way, whoever you are, however clever you are. And I think that's exactly what happened. Now, having said that, she had to put up with an awful lot with Shelley, who died in a ridiculous boating accident. But she devoted her life to him after he died.
0: She had to cope with so much, though, didn't she? A lot of loss, three of her children, Percy. And that obviously must have shaped and influenced her writings, which followed and empowered her even more. So we come now to your, oh, another great choice, second choice of music. What is it? And what have you selected?
1: Well, it's by Helen Reddy, and it's "I Am Woman," and it's all about the fact that, look, and to me it's okay. It's not about Mary Shelley, this song, but it's all about the fact that, look, I'm an individual person with my own thoughts. I don't need you to tell me what to think.

0: I'm Catherine Stevenson, and I'm talking to Kate Scott with the main theme of strong women, but we're focusing on Mary Shelley. In our third part, we're going to be looking at one of not just the best known books perhaps in Britain, but perhaps in the world. It's on that bestsellers list, and it's known by so many young and older people. I'll let you do the introductions, Kate, to this amazing book, because I always have found it amazing. Over to you, Kate.
1: Yes, it is an extraordinary book. When you consider when it was written and the fact that it was written by a young woman, I think the writing of Frankenstein is quite extraordinary. Apparently, its sort of initiation was after Mary and Percy got together. They fled to the continent. Shelley was friends with Byron. Byron was, among other things, he hired or rented, I should say, a villa near Lake Geneva, the Villa Diodate. This was in the summer, which was supposed to be lovely, but actually it was one of the most inclement summers they'd had for a very long time, and they were having to stay indoors a lot. And from what I've read, it was actually Byron who suggested that to pass the time, they should all try and write some kind of ghost story. Now, what Mary Godwin, as she was then, came up with was not a ghost story, but it was the genesis of what became Frankenstein. She thought it was going to be a short story initially, and it's thought that in fact Percy Shelley, her soon to be husband, was certainly an inspiration for the character of Victor Frankenstein, because apparently Percy's nickname when he was, I think he was at Oxford for a time. Anyway, his nickname had been Victor. And he had also been involved in experiments that included sort of very, very early forms of electricity and that sort of thing. And it's thought that that might have been an inspiration. Additionally, you mentioned, Catherine, the dreadful time that Mary must have gone through, because she lost three children. Now, she hadn't lost all three by the time she wrote Frankenstein, but her first daughter was born prematurely and died 2 weeks later. Then the next child, William, who was known as Wilmouse, he died of malaria when he was five. And her third child also died. And in fact, the only of the four children that she and Percy Shelley had, only one survived, with the unfortunate name of Percy Florence. It obviously meant different things now. I mean, I don't think you'd survive. My husband Stuart says, my goodness me, if I'd been called Percy Florence and I lived in Biker, I'd never have survived. But she then expanded this original story, and it was eventually published anonymously. There was an assumption that Percy Shelley had written it because he wrote the foreword, but he is supposed to be the one that finally said, no, it was actually my wife who wrote this. One of the few decent things that man ever did.
0: We'll get around to the story sometime, but, you know, I think our readers might just go and look for the book for themselves. And when they've read it, they may see how it reflects Mary's 19th century ideas and discoveries, but could be a tale of, I've always thought of it as a tale of Mary too, because it shows resilience and defiance, strong woman. So we come to your final music choice. What have you chosen and why?
1: Well, it's following the theme of strong women, but the fact, I think women are very good at actually getting together and supporting each other. And this is Sisters Are Doing It For Themselves. It's Annie Lennox, Eurythmics, but it's also got Aretha Franklin in it.

0: myself.
1: I'm Catherine Stevenson, and I've been talking to Kate Scott with the theme Strong Women and focusing on Mary Shelley. And we've just listened to the final choice of music. Sisters are doing it for, come on everyone, sing up. Sisters are doing it for themselves, as sung by the Eurythmics, but it did feature Aretha Franklin. So thank you, Kate. I'm sure our listeners will be really keen to read about Mary now and take up the book Frankenstein and read it for themselves. Well, thank you for being with us again, Kate.
2: Well, thank you. It's been a real pleasure.
3: And a real pleasure for us as well, Kate. Thank you very much. And thank you, Catherine, for inviting Kate to come on to Older Voices again. Before I introduce Catherine's next guest, I'd like to tell you what's coming up on Older Voices next week, when Wendy and Liz will be talking with two people who belong to organisations helping older people. Wendy will be chatting with Dennis Reed, the director of the national organisation called Silver Voices, and Liz will be nearer home, talking with Ryan Baxter from Age UK Gateshead. So let's get on to Catherine's second guest, David Slater, who is chair of the Whitley Bay, U3A, and General Polymath. Catherine.
1: Great to have you here, David. So nice to see you again. It wasn't long ago I saw you and all the lovely members of Whitley Bay U3A. So we've got a lot to talk about for this programme. So let's make a start. Now, we're all nosy. I think we'll agree to that. And we all like to know a little bit about the background of our guests. So maybe we'll just take a few moments to tell us about your background and in what ways it might have shaped your outlook on life and learning.
4: Well, thank you, Catherine. It's it's an enormous pleasure to be here and to see you again. So I was born in the fringes of London in Essex, as it was, until I was eight, and then it became the London Borough of Havering. And I was an only child, and my father was a butcher, and my mother didn't work until I was 11 or 12. So I suppose in some ways I grew up in a quite a lonely sort of way, because there weren't other close family nearby. I suppose from my point of view, it's been that I've always felt quite happy on my own, and never felt particularly the need for siblings or wider company. But that said, I am fairly sociable, and I've always enjoyed the company of friends and made lots of friends through life. When I was initially at school, it was a very, very small school with 27 at least and 41 at the most pupils in a nearby village. Mm-hmm. And then, but I was then lucky enough to get a scholarship to a direct grant school, and then I found myself in a much bigger school. And I suppose that was when I really started to find myself in a social situation and to make friends. And then after that at university, and obviously then through life and marrying and having two children of my own. It's been wonderful. It's always wonderful meeting new people, but as I say, it's kind of equally wonderful spending time on my own.
1: Well, I would agree with you there about being an only child. I myself, several of my friends are, and we haven't missed having any siblings, so it might be nice at times, especially when grown up and had children of our own, but we also enjoy each other's company, but we like to be on our own from time to time. Well done on that scholarship, David, and that direct grant school. You went on to Oxford though.
4: Yes.
1: I've just finished an Oxford University course, actually. Thoroughly enjoyed it and found it very challenging. And I'd like to continue sometime. Let us look now at how that shaped your future, because you were particularly interested, weren't you, in history and studied history. What was the seed that planted that interest in history? And you went on academically to study it?
4: Yeah, it's a good question. I think for much of my school and university life, I was just as interested in literature. So I could have easily kind of studied English, which I also did at the A-level. But I suppose actually, there's a very funny book called 1066 and all that I got for my 12th birthday. But before that, I got a book called A Pageant of History that I found absolutely fascinating when I was 7 or 8, I think. And so I started to read a lot of history from about that age onwards. And then kind of more and more, I liked visiting castles, churches, all the things that you do. But I always found it a very easy subject to study, not least because I have a facility for numbers that I think is quite unusual. I put it down to the misspent time at university that I used to play darts a lot. I think it actually predates that. And so history, I am particularly good at remembering dates, but I'm also particularly interested in old buildings, in the stories of history, but also it's interesting to me to be able to relate history to the present day. History never repeats itself. I don't, it doesn't, in the words of the say, it doesn't repeat itself as tragedy or indeed as farce, but there are certain similarities and threads that you can draw out. I suppose in some ways it is tragedy and farce in that we do seem to continually make the same mistakes. It's just that they work out differently each time.
1: Well, we've come to the end of part one already, Dave, and I haven't even yet begun my 150 questions to you. However, we've come now to your first choice of music. What is it you've got in store for us, and why have you selected it?
4: Right, this is Frankie Vaughan and The Green Door. And when I was growing up, my mum had this collection of 78s. I rather suspect she'd inherited them rather than bought them from her younger sister when two of her younger sisters, one of her older sisters and one of her younger sisters, went to Australia. And I suspect left this and other records behind, including Bill Haley, Rock Around the Clock. But anyway, we used to dance to this, and my mum was always a huge fan of Frankie Vaughan. So here we go.

0: I'm Catherine Stevenson and I'm talking to David Slater. And that was David's first choice of music. A wow start there with Frankie Vaughan and the Green Door. I think many of us can remember seeing him on television with the top hat.
1: Yes.
0: And the stick and the kicking of the leg with the Green Door. Yes, I've got several 78s still upstairs in the attic.
1: They're very easy to break.
0: Great ones. I love them. I'd like to listen to them again, but I don't have anything yet to play them on. So, in part two, I thought we could explore your travels and your broad interests. Your interests span from classical music to London buses. Oh, and that's where I'm going to pick you up, David. Huh? I think so many of us of a certain age know at least two things, possibly three, about London buses. One is easily recognisable. Anywhere in the world, it's usually that red bus is a London bus. And secondly, that the drivers in World War II said they would keep the buses on the road to keep London and Britain working. Just fantastic. But I'm sure, could you just spend a minute or two filling in some of the gaps?
1: Yes, well, I mean, you mentioned travel. When I was about 12, I suddenly started noticing that all the London buses had different numbers, and indeed there were several different sorts of London bus. So from about 12, I used to travel with friends or even by myself around London by bus. And I'd start off about 7 o'clock in the morning and I'd finish up about 10 o'clock at night. And I'd go right to the far end, you know, somewhere like Isleworth or Kingston or up to Stamford Hill or Enfield or down to Croydon. So I got to know London really well, perhaps not quite as well as a London cabbie, but nearly as well as a London cabbie. And I can still find my way around London pretty well, although obviously the streets have changed quite a bit since then. But I also used to travel around the outside of London where the green buses were. So all the way across to Slough or up to Hemel Hempstead and Stevenage or down to East Grinstead, across into Kent. So I came to know the home counties pretty well as well. And it was really, really enjoyable. And I could tick off numbers wherever I saw a bus and find some bus that there was only one of or a handful of and be able to tick that off. And it was a really good hobby for about 10 years. And then I kind of lost interest when I went to university, really. And I wasn't in London. I was in Oxford. But I actually became, I kind of put that one into cold storage until last year when I found myself on Mastermind and they asked for a specialist subject. And I thought, oh, well, I'll do a London bus. So I did the Route Master bus. So I have to say I was absolutely terrible at it.
0: Well done on Mastermind as well, because you got through to the semi-finals.
1: Yes. And thank you.
0: Big round of applause there, David. Well done. And what an unusual topic. Fascinating. Thank you. David, we'll come to the end of the second part. I know it flies by. But tell us, what is your second choice of music and why have you selected it?
1: The second choice is See Emily Play by the Pink Floyd. And I suppose we're kind of spending a lot of time in London on this. And when I was young, I remember my mum taking me up to Carnaby Street. And I can remember hearing this record at home as well and thinking, oh, this is marvellous and different. And it's still a record that I love to hear. I love to play. I have a single of it. I have several versions of CD. But I think more broadly, I have one of my favourite sorts of music is psychedelia. And whether it's West Coast American or London and English psychedelia, I think there was an innocence and also a focus on youth in the 1960s that I rather regret that we've lost. So here we go. Pink Floyd, See Emily Play.

0: I'm Catherine Stevenson, and I'm talking to David Slater, and we've listened to David's second selection of music, Pink Floyd, See Emily Play. I wonder how many of you were singing along to that, because they're so well etched on many of our memories. Enjoyed that. Good choice there, David. So let's go back now to that travelling. We'll spend a few moments, we'll talk about some of your travelling, and then I'd like to go into your interest in music. So where, you know, on your travels has interested you the most, and why would that be?
1: I'll pick two. I mean, I've spent most of the travelling I do is within Europe. And so at least once a year, probably several times a year, France or Italy in particular, Spain as well, I love. But I'm going to pick two places further afield. One is the United States, and particularly wonderful was a trip for my 50th birthday and again for my 60th birthday to San Francisco on the west coast of the United States. And I mentioned I have an interest in psychedelia, and that extends to hippie culture as well. So I traveled to San Francisco twice, it was wonderful, actually, that particularly the first time, the sense of an alternative, the sense of a free place, was still pretty strong in Haight-Ashbury, and I just loved it as an area. That first time I saw one of the original psychedelic bands in Haight-Ashbury, and thought, crikey, you know, what must it have been like when I was young, when the world was young, and when all this was a world of possibilities rather than a world we're looking back on in retrospection. So I absolutely loved it, and I loved America generally. I spent six weeks there when I was 60, traveling across it, and just felt it very, very, very energizing. Not everything's wonderful, of course, and I will not go back there for the foreseeable future. But anyway, the second place I want to pick is India, where I went with my wife for her 60th birthday. And it was very different to all the stereotypes I had in my mind. We were in Kerala, in southern India, where there is a good education system, there's not a bad transport system, and there is much more religious and political diversity than there is in much of India. But actually, I found it incredibly welcoming, incredibly easy. The food was wonderful, and no, I didn't have any kind of upset stomachs or anything like that, nor did my wife. And I think the wildlife, the birds, everything was just so vibrant and colourful and spectacular that I think someday we'll all go back to India. I do hope so.
0: Now, can I ask you, when you went to San Francisco, did you wear flowers in your hair? You were in India, did you learn to play the sitar?
1: No, the sitar is a very difficult instrument to play. And I've lost the ability to sit cross-legged if I ever had it. And as I say, I probably don't have quite enough hair now to put flowers in, which is a shame.
0: Oh, I think you still look the part. You'd do well. Now, let's round off now with your interest in music. I just said from classical music to this psychedelic. Perhaps, which music do you really love, and why is that?
1: Well, there are quite a lot of musics I really love, and it's hard to pick between them, really. The music of the 1960s and 70s, I have a huge music record collection, and I suppose most of that is music of the 1960s and 1970s, but equally, it goes back to the 14th century or even... Probably the earliest thing in my record collection is Hildegard von Bingen, who was an abbess who lived in the late 11th century. And I love her music. It's a very, very spiritual, slow, climactic, and soulful music. But equally, I love 20th century classical music. Chicago blues is another form of music I like. So, I have, I suppose, Catholic tastes and wide tastes, and any kind of music I will find some enjoyment in somewhere.
0: Well, David, we've come to the end of part three. But we're still not finished. We've still got your third choice of music and why you've selected it.
1: Yeah. So the third choice is Peacock Suit by Paul Weller. This is for my wife, Sue, because we've probably seen Paul Weller in various forms, in bands. I would say, over 10 times. I can't remember exactly how many. And she's a big fan. And when we first met, she thought I was a big Paul Weller fan, which I am. But she didn't realize there was all the rest of this music to come as well. So some things she likes, some things she doesn't like so much. And Paul Weller is one of the things that she definitely likes. And I've chosen this one possibly because I've also got a certain sense of color when it comes to dressing, which my wife says is entirely down to my being colorblind. But I like to think is a bit more individual choice and taste than that.

0: I'm Catherine Stevenson, and I've had the pleasure of talking to David Slater. And we just listened to David's third choice of music, the Peacock Suite by Paul Weller. Excellent choice to end on, David. And thank you so much for being with us today. And maybe we'll continue that another time, because there's so many things you've yet to tell us. Thank you so much, David.
1: Thank you, Catherine. Thank you very much. It's been a huge pleasure. Thank you.
2: And a pleasure for us as well, David. Thank you. And thank you too, Catherine. So, our time is up and we must go. Before that, though, it's thanks to Kate Scott and David Slater.

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Hello, good evening. This is the Wednesday Evening Shift programme with myself, Edward Doherty. I've got 2 hours music taking you till 10 o'clock tonight, so I hope you've had a good day today and you're now finding the time to enjoy the music I've got for you during this programme. And I'd also like to thank you for joining me this evening, wherever you may be, with a particular welcome to you if you do happen to be listening from one of our Newcastle and Gateshead hospitals. It's great to have you with us this evening. As usual, lots to get through. We're going to continue with this next song by McFly, and this is called Happiness.

From 17 years ago, Leon Jackson and Stargazing. Well, today is Wednesday, the 12th of August, and not much of it left now, but did you know it is World Elephant Day? Yes, a day to celebrate those magnificent creatures that roam certain parts of this planet that we live on. I think they're absolutely amazing. I love elephants. Also today, it was National Vinyl Record Day. Now, have you still got any vinyl records? I must admit, I have. I've still got quite a few. I've got all sorts of LPs, singles. I've even got picture discs, and I've got, not only have I got LPs in black, but I've got them in white and clear vinyl, in yellow, green, blue, all sorts of colours. I think they're just magnificent things to collect. And finally, today it was Glorious 12th. Yes, the Glorious 12th, the start of the grouse season. Was today. And you may also be interested to know that tomorrow it's National Filet Mignon Day. So yes, if you like filet mignon, tomorrow is your day. And also tomorrow it's National Prosecco Day. Perhaps you could have some to finish off your filet mignon. Yes, I must admit, is it just me, or is Prosecco something that's just really appeared this last decade or two? Because I must admit, when I was young, I hadn't even heard of this stuff. So there we go. And finally, tomorrow it's International Left-Handers Day. So hold your hand up if you're a left hand. Maybe even holding your left hand up. Yes, because I'm one of them. So tomorrow is the opportunity for us left-handers to celebrate. Right, back to the music now. Here's a song from 4 years ago. It's Paolo Nutini, and this is called Radio.

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0: Jack Severetti and Too Much History. Well, we're going from history now to the present, because now is the part of the programme where we're going to give you just a bit of a flavour of what is happening with our event guide. And we have currently running at the Sunderland Empire until Saturday the 22nd of August. It's Burlesque the Musical. So Burlesque invites you to a club like no other, a hidden world beneath the city lights where sequins sparkle, seduction shimmers, and lives can change in the flick of a feather boa. Wow, says The Guardian, and irresistible, says London Theatre. Well, if you'd like to go and see that, tickets start at £15.60. Performance starts at 7:30, and on a Saturday there's a 2:30 matinee.
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That got to number two back in February 1997 for Boyzone, and isn't it a wonder? Well, we're going to go back a bit further now to 1984, where this also got to number two for Queen, and this is a great song, this one. This is Radio Gaga.

Hold up a light. Take that. Well, can you believe we are almost at the end of our first hour of this Wednesday evening show program? Because coming up after this next record, we'll be into the news. But the good news is we'll be back for the second hour of the program after that. So please stay tuned if you can. To take us to the news, here's a record by one of my favorite bands. It's Spandau Ballet, and this is called True.

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Local lad Joe McKeldry getting this, the second half of the Wednesday evening shift program, off to a great start. And if you've just joined us, hello, welcome to the program. It's great to have you with us this evening. And if you are listening from one of our Newcastle and Gated hospitals, a very, very special welcome to you too. We're enjoying some fantastic music tonight, and this next track is certainly no exception. It's by The Police. This is called Walking on the Moon.

Orchestral Maneuvers in the Dark, otherwise known as OMD, with their track Sister Marie Says. Well, now it's the part of the programme we're going to have some famous celebrity birthdays occurring on this day, Wednesday the 12th of August. And first of all, we have boxer Tyson Fury. Yes, he is 38 today. Also, tennis player Pete Sampras. Well, he is 55 today. And last but certainly not least, what an incredible musician this guy is. Guitarist Mark Knopfler of Dire Straits. Yes, another local lad. He is 77 today. So here's a great excuse to play this one of my all-time favourites by Dire Straits. This is called Private Investigations.

0: Don't ignore your cervical screening invite. 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

the Backstreet Boys and I Want It That Way. Well, from time to time, we get people asking us how they get in touch with us here at Radio Tyneside at the studios. Well, there are three main ways of doing that. 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Or you can email us, and that is info@radiotyneside.co.uk. 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Or finally, you can do it the good old-fashioned way and give us a ring on 0191 222 0789. That's 0191 222 0789. Okay, this next record now is by another one of my favorite bands. It's the Electric Light Orchestra, and this is called Evil Woman.

Were you around in the 60s and the 70s? Well, why not relive your memories with me every Saturday at 4 for 2 hours of glorious nostalgia? I'll play songs from each year of these fabulous decades, nearly all from This Week in History, including three from a chart top five. A featured album, same title, different song, a turntable hit, and both sides of a classic 45. So join me, Jeff Lyle, Saturday at 4 for Backtrack as we go back to the 60s and the 70s.

Godly and Cream, and that was Cry. Don't know if you remember the video to that one, but it was quite clever. She showed you his, I think it was Kevin Godley's face, and how it transitioned into other appearances. It was a quite clever video, actually. Right, I've been searching the internet trying to find something remotely interesting, and I came across a story which I think might have been interesting, and it concerns a policeman, or a couple of policemen. Now, you just imagine the situation. You're starting your shift in the morning, you get briefed by your senior officer, and then you decide, okay, let's go out in our police car and do some patrolling. And there was a situation in Japan where after the morning meeting, a couple of Japanese police officers were all ready to hit the road, but then the officers got into an argument over who would drive. And the argument escalated until the two were physically fighting in the police station hallway. Well, naturally, both of them were suspended, but can you just imagine that? Two policemen, of all people, fighting over who is going to drive. Unbelievable. Right, here's a song, another one of my favourite artists. It's Alison Moyet, and this is Weak in the Presence of Beauty.

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let you stay in the film business. Bruce Jackson. I like a bit for Cabal. I don't tell him to listen to his letters. I plug him.

Yes, sudden end on that one. Big Audio Dynamite. Can you remember the title? Yeah, it was E equals MC squared. Quite an unusual title. Well, can you believe we're almost at the end of this Wednesday evening shift program? Because coming up after this next record will be Into the News. And then that will be followed by An Hour with Good Folk, hosted by Gary Hogg. So if you can, please stay tuned for that. In the meantime, from me, Edward Doherty, can I thank you for listening to the programme? It's been great having you with us this evening. I'll be back at the same time tomorrow evening at 8 p.m. with the Thursday evening shift programme. So please join me if you can. And if you are listening from one of our Newcastle and Gateshead hospitals, I really do hope that you're back with your family, friends and loved ones very, very quickly. And I'll just leave you with this last record. It's by Robbie Williams, and this is called Angels. Good night.

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1: From the Sky News Centre at 10, millions of people across the country saw the clearest solar eclipse in nearly 30 years. Shops sold out of special protective glasses as stargazers headed to parks and beaches to see 90% of the sun covered by the moon. We won't see anything like this here until at least 2090. Dr. Kelly Korek is NASA's Eclipse Program Manager. She says as well as being enjoyable, it'll provide vital scientific data.
2: We're going to be able to understand our space weather, especially with our Artemis crews going up, as well as protecting our technological way of life here on Earth. So all those studies

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1: Example, or start a wildfire. We don't really see that very much in the UK.
2: A double murderer and rapist beginning a whole life term in prison. 40-year-old Simon Levy was able to commit his crimes in London last year while out on bail. The White House Press Secretary Caroline Levitt's leaving her role at the end of the month. She announced the birth of her second child in May. Organisers of the Eurovision Song Contest have changed the rules for 2027. Next year's winner will be banned from hosting if they're involved in armed conflict. A Porsche driver has died in a crash with a tractor on the A41 in Shropshire. A man's been arrested. And Barcelona great Xavi has been named as the new manager of the Netherlands. He'll lead the Dutch through to the 2030 World Cup. That's the latest. I'm Stevie Shillinglaw.
0: 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Gary Hogg.
3: Hello, thanks for letting us join you for an hour of the very best in folk music, traditional and contemporary, going back to the 60s and beyond, and right up to modern day. Yes, it's still late if you look for it. Sadly, not so many folk clubs around these days. The best folk clubs, though, were the ones who put on a variety of performers, and that's exactly what we try to do. I'm Gary Hogg, my producer Carice Jones is here. This is an hour with good folk. You might be listening around the corner here on the hospital wards, or you could be the other side of the world. Wherever you are, I hope you don't have the lonesome homesick blues like these guys, the Foghorn String Band.

An up-to-date band with a very old-time sound, the Foghorn String Band from Portland, Oregon. Up to Scotland now, Alan Reid and Rob Van Sant. From their Rise and Fall Charlie album, 2009.

Patsy Watchorn and a song that started life in Australia. Patsy, of course, a one-time member of the Dubliners and the Dublin City Ramblers. What a pedigree. We've got the Dublin City Ramblers coming up later. Now we've got a very funny Cockney entertainer here. He started off in the folk clubs in Glasgow when he was studying up there, and he was fair taken with the works of Billy Connolly, so his style's quite similar. He can write beautiful slow songs, and he can entertain you with very funny songs as well. Richard Dargins.

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1: Woody Guthrie and a children's song you wrote in 1940. Although it was a spot-on impression of a Model T Ford from the 20s, wasn't it? Oh, and now I mentioned Billy Connolly earlier and how he inspired Richard Digance during his time in the Four Clubs. This is Billy with the Humble Bums.
2: Aloha. As we leave the sun-drenched shores of Glasgow behind, we see the children leaping up and down with their hands in the air. Are they happy? No. They've got broken.

Dublin City Ramblers, mentioned them earlier. Carice keeps running off and finding these tracks. That was a song about two lads who were made Earls of Tyrone and Tyrconnell because of their heroic doings against the English, but they ended up having to flee to America. Now, a band that started in Coventry in the late 60s into the 70s, classed as more of a psychedelic folk band. Hey, everything was psychedelic in those days, wasn't it? You can just see them wearing their Afghan coats and their headbands as they sing this. Dando Shaft.

an American folk song written in the 1850s, sung there by Buck Howdy from California, as he's called when he's singing. But he's called Steve Vouse when he's being a politician and mayor of Poway in California. Poway? Poway? Something like that. And, oh, bang up to date band here. And up to the Highlands of Scotland, it's Tidelines.

band formed in County Clare in 1909, and there's still a lineup going today. The Kilfenora Cayley Band. Don Stiff on the vocals on that one. Now, here's a young English singer with a very short-lived career and life, unfortunately. This sort of sound very popular in the folk clubs of the early 70s. Singer-songwriter Trevor Beals from Hebden Bridge.

0: Leah and Chloe Smith started that band in 2005 in Atlanta, Georgia, specializing in the old Appalachian style and taking it all around the world. And they're called Rising Appalachia.
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0: A six-piece girl band that met up in Newcastle, most of them Scottish, but studied on the folk and traditional degree course at Newcastle University, the She

The She and a song about 16th century radical English worky ticker Tom Paine, who was involved in the French Revolution and the American Revolution, died in America, and his bones were brought back to England to be buried, but they went missing. Rumour has it that the kitchen maid hid them out with the kitchen scraps. Hey, this is Entertainment in the Folk World, man. Instrumental now, and the wonderful Ali Bain, probably the most famous Shetland fiddler. And he's joined on this by all his buddies from the Transatlantic Sessions TV show, most notably Jerry Douglas on the Dobro.

Another one from the Dublin City Ramblers there to bring an hour with good folk to an end for this week. Just time to send love and hugs to our hospital listeners and all the staff that's looking after you. Not forgetting our listeners around the doors and throughout the world and all. So from my producer, Chris Jones, and me, Gary Hogg, it's Tara for now. You take care of each other.

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1: Doué scored a second half winner, while 17-year-old Villa striker Brian Majeau scored an equaliser in the first half. That's the latest. I'm Imani Rana.
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3: Good evening, my name is Fred Setters and welcome along to After Hours, late night radio for late night people. It's the end of another day and we head into the wee small hours of the night. As always, the music on After Hours is relaxed and the mood is chilled out, so we'll get tonight's programme underway with this one.

Starting the night shift here on After Hours, that was the Commodores. Welcome along to another edition of the show. Wherever we find you listening this evening, you are very welcome, whether you're relaxing at home, whether you're working the late shift, or whether you're driving somewhere late at night. Good to have your company. Hope you will stay with us. We have so much good music to bring you, including this one from Celine Dion.

That was her debut single released back in 1984. That was Sade and Your Love is King. And today it remains her biggest hit, where it got to number 6 in the UK charts. Now to a song from the Lighthouse family. Actually, it's a reworking of a Bill Withers classic. This is their version of Ain't No Sunshine.

was the Lighthouse Family and Ain't No Sunshine. If you just tuned in, you're listening to After Hours, simply the best mix of late night music on the radio. And we have so much more to come, including one from Lionel Richie and Diana Ross. That's coming next.

A song that was to become the biggest selling single of both their careers. That was Lionel Richie and Diana Ross with Endless Love. A wonderful song. And was also the first real solo hit that Richie had, and went on to have a number of hits during the 1980s. You're listening to After Hours right here on your favourite radio station. My name's Fred Setters. Good to have your company this evening. We're going to have a song now from Tony Braxton. This is wonderful. This is Unbreak My Heart.

one of Phil Collins' smoothest love songs of the 1980s. That was taken from his 1985 album, No Jacket Required. That was One More Night. We head to the movies now, and a song from the soundtrack of the movie Bodyguard. This is Whitney Houston and I Who Have Nothing.

Stunning vocals of the late Whitney Houston there, and I have nothing. Well, we still have something to bring you on this evening's edition of After Hours. That is five more great songs guaranteed to relax you at the end of the day, including one from Will Young. That's coming next.

Winner of Pop Idol those many, many years ago. Yes, that was Will Young and a song called You and I. Time for a track now from a musician and part-time co-presenter of The One Show. This is Ronan Keating and a song called Breathe.

man who I think has got a wonderfully soulful voice, and I think he would have been quite at home as part of the Motown family back in the 1960s. That was Terence Trent D'Arby, and a track taken from his interestingly titled album, Introducing the Hardline, according to Terence Trent D'Arby. That was Sign Your Name. Lovely track, that one. Time for a song now on After Hours from a lady called Lara Fabian. This is Adagio.

is one clever lady. Apparently, she can sing in seven languages. And definite overtones of Celine Dion in the voice, I think. That was Lara Fabian and a track called Adagio. Well, we end this evening's After Hours on a real classic. This is from the Righteous Brothers. This is Unchained Melody. Until we meet again on After Hours, good night. Whoa.